Isn't it wild how the weekend always shows up just in time? 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
0: All it took was one login to Instagram or Facebook today, and it was pretty easy to see Michael Jackson's birth anniversary today, and we celebrate tonight together. And what do you say we pick the best of Michael from Bad, huh? Should it be the song Bad? Should it be The Way You Make Me Feel? Or should it be Smooth Criminal that we play from Michael coming up, huh? Your text, 877-909-1989. 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

92.9. 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

92.9. Oh, and there's Rock with you. Michael Jackson's heavenly birthday tonight as we celebrate all of his best. And that one from his first solo album. Stay with us. We're going to pick four, and you're going to have another opportunity to vote up your favorite from one of MJ.

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0: 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What should we play? 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

I want another one from the Queen Dolly tonight. Yeah, the words of that song that stand out the most to me. You've got dreams that boss man that he can't take away. Dolly believes in you. I do too. Here's to Dolly tonight.

Kicks 92.9. Celebrating all things Dolly. The 9 to 5K is on. 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
1: I was wondering if you could get on Beat It by Michael Jackson.
0: I would love to, my friend.
1: That would make my day great. Thank you.
0: Got it. Yes, coming up next.

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92.9, Nashville's variety station. I'm Tony Lorino. We celebrate this man and his birthday today and all the great music he gave us. And we celebrate winning some money. How about a throwback timeline? Three clues, 1 year back in the day, and maybe $100. I think Michael Jackson would want us to win, wouldn't he? What do you say? Let's do it together in about 6 minutes tonight.

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No, those are not the Chipmunk Singers with Michael on that one. It's the sisters, Janet and LaToya, singing backup on PYT. Sped up as we celebrate Michael's would-be birthday with his best tonight.

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birthday tonight as we celebrate some of his best, including this one. This is the song that gave us that phrase, Shamo. Shamo. However you spell it, we say it in this one a couple of times. 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

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If you haven't already played, what are we waiting for? 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

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Oh, what's it going to be on the dance floor for Michael? Burn this disco out. Want to be starting something or don't stop till you get enough? Yes. Excellent choice. 877-909-1989, the number for your votes tonight on all these great songs from Michael Jackson.

0: still ahead. It's 1 year of hits for one solid hour. Throwback Nation's late night class reunion. Go! And if these sound familiar...
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92.9. Hello, class of 1986. How are you? It's your night. It's your music. 1 hour of nothing but those songs that take us back to the 40th anniversary on the Late Night Class Reunion.

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0: It isn't the 80s without glam rock. In class of 1986, you get the first taste. It's safe to say Poison breaks through in a big, big way. Do you remember which was their first? 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The late night class reunion for the class of 86 is back in seconds.
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Class of 1986, late night class reunion is on as glam rock starts to become a thing. And this, the first from Poison, add a little guy liner to it. Rock out with Brett and the boys, class of 1986. Here's Talk Dirty to Me on the late night class reunion.

92.9. 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

92.9 Late Night Class Reunion for the class of 1986. Oh, and the guy that had that certain lean, that certain look on the album covers, we got to get one of his best. 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

92.9 Late Night Class Reunion for the class of 1986. We appreciate you having your throwbacks on with us. With that guy that had that look on that album cover. And then that album cover. And then that one, too. Not a 1980s album cover unless you're leaning to the side with that sweater on. Lionel Richie's on for the

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I live in Franklin with my husband, 2.5-year-old daughter, my 3 very big dogs, and Mix 92.9 is our station.

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1: It just brings happy thoughts. 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
1: Hello.
0: There's Ashley in Nashville. There's a big birthday in your house.
1: Yes, my husband is turning 40.
0: Woohoo! Wow. Nice!
1: He's getting old.
2: Yeah.
0: What are you trying to do for him this year?
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2: Like a day trip.
1: Yeah.
0: Your $1,000 minute clock starts now.
2: Dorothy's dog is called what in The Wizard of Oz?
1: Toto.
2: In Fahrenheit, what is the freezing point of water?
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2: In what year was the Declaration of Independence signed?
1: 1776.
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10: Tomorrow, some of us will wake up and it will be our last day on this earth. 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
1: Hi there. Welcome to another week of Focus. I'm Tala Shatara, guiding you through important conversations that are happening not just in Music City, but in your own backyard. Vanderbilt Medical Center is doing a lot of great work, a lot of great events that happen underneath their umbrella. And one that actually started not too long ago has already been taking the city by storm. I'm excited to talk about it with them. We are here with the Director of Community Development, Lee Ellen Blevins. Thank you so much for joining me today.
2: Thanks for having me. I'm excited to talk to you.
1: We've been girling it up like before this even started. We've already hit it off. We are talking about Clip In for the Cure. I have been alongside of you guys since you all started, what, last year? Was it your first year or the year before?
2: We're on year five.
1: You're on year five?
2: Yes.
1: That's insane.
2: 2022 was the very first year. So this is the fifth year of Clip In for the Cure. And we've already surpassed $1 million raised since our event started in 2022 for cancer research.
1: That's amazing. Mm-hmm. I cannot wait to dive into that. Obviously, what the event means to you all, why it was created, and also what the millions of dollars go to in terms of obviously research and funding with Vanderbilt Medical Center. But you got into this. This is your new role with obviously leading the charge when it comes to Clip In for the Cure. But you are on a big team of people that are helping make it happen. But it all stemmed from a personal story, as many things do. So I'd love to hear from you on that.
2: Yeah. Yeah. So I'll take you back about 6 years ago, almost exactly. I was 25 years old, freshly married, 5 weeks into our marriage, and realized I was having some pain in my side. And I was just, it just felt not right. And you know, they all, you always say to listen to your body, and I just knew something was not normal about this. And so my husband and I went to Vanderbilt's emergency room and spent the whole day there, lots of tests and things, and left with news that it was most likely ovarian cancer.
1: Wow.
2: So within a week, I was with my doctor, Dr. Elena Brown at Vanderbilt Ingram Cancer Center. Could not speak more highly of her. She was my oncologist. And so she got us straight into, I got scheduled for surgery right after that. Had a huge, huge surgery. They were able to remove almost all the cancer, just a few specks were left over. And then after that, the plan was 6 rounds of chemotherapy. So did the whole thing, lost all the hair. My husband buzzed his head with me, so we were the bald Blevins together.
1: Oh my gosh. It's grown back beautifully.
2: Thank you. Thank you. We've been working pretty hard for about 5.5 years now. So so went through all my treatment at Vanderbilt, was just incredibly grateful for the care that I received, for the attention to detail from my doctor, the comfort that she gave me. She was always very honest, but also very, just gave great, she spoke in a way that made sense, where I could ask her the same question a million different ways, and she never was bothered by that. She just would explain it to me, because this is big, big news that I'm dealing with as a 25-year-old, freshly into marriage and trying to figure out life.
1: We all don't have medical degrees to know what this means and what they're talking about.
2: Right, right. Yeah. So just so grateful for the whole team of nurses that was helping me through my chemo as well. There's all kinds of side effects or allergic reactions that can happen during chemo that I experienced, and I just knew they could take care of me with whatever was coming my way. So just had the best experience. Fast forward 5.5 years, cancer free still. Woo-hoo! So very grateful for that.
1: Yeah.
2: Huge milestone to hit that 5 year this past a couple months ago. So when I finished my treatment back in 2021, my husband and I were just like, you know, we want to do something more for Vanderbilt and just kind of give back to the place that I feel like gave me my life back. And so we partnered with, Vanderbilt's development team. So I partnered with Casey Holden, who started Clip In for the Cure. So Casey and I worked together to do, we kind of worked together to do a much smaller scale mini event to go towards my doctor's research at Vanderbilt. And in that conversation, Casey was like, by the way, we're starting this event called Clip In for the Cure. If you'd be interested in, you know, being on the planning committee, like we're looking for people just like you who are passionate about this and care about the cause and want to get involved. So we jumped on the committee and helped, you know, with various, you know, ideas or outreach or different things. And I shared my story, being a cancer patient at the very first event in 2022. Since then, my husband and I, we've participated every year. We're always on the bike. And then this last year, I had the opportunity to step into the role to lead the whole event. So start as a cancer patient and then planning committee member for the last several years, writer and all of that, and then now getting to lead the event. So I feel like I have a lot of experience in that, what it's like as a participant to now be in this role planning. It's a really cool full circle moment.
1: I was going to say very full circle, and for you to have different seats and different hats on when it comes to this one event, right? Like you mentioned, you were kind of that student. Now you're the teacher, you were the patient. Now you're essentially the healer in that way. And I really love that. You know, I think people that dedicate their life to nonprofit work or development, like you do with Vanderbilt Medical Center, it really does stem from such a personal tie. And, you know, we know, obviously, the machine that Vanderbilt is. We obviously, people come from all over the world to be seen here. I constantly think of, like, Nicole Kidman and her constant commercials. You know, if you get Nicole Kidman, you're doing something right. But, you know, we never really get to hear from people like you who have these success stories and really speak to not just the center as a whole, but the people in it and the people that, you know, you can't recommend enough. And the doctors that had just the most amazing, empathetic and knowledgeable way of being able to help you with the past, however long you were going through that. You know, let's talk about this because I would be remiss if I didn't ask you. There, like you mentioned, there is an entire story within just this conversation about Clipping for the Cure, and that's your own personal tie. When you had heard that it might be cancer and you did receive that diagnosis, what were some things that you did to help yourself get through it on a personal level, maybe behind closed doors, so that someone's listening and they can maybe adopt those tips and tricks?
2: Ooh, that's a good question.
1: That's gotcha journalism right there.
2: I know. It's a good question. I feel like I just had to lean into the people around me, like my family and my friends and my husband. Like I just... it's not something that someone should have to go through alone. And so it was important to continue to talk to friends and family, and they would come visit me. Or it was COVID. So already a very, like, 2020 was the year that I was going through treatment. So already a very, like, isolating, weird year. And I was at high risk for, like, I was immunocompromised with chemotherapy. So we had to be super careful. And, like, things that my family did is, for the holidays over Thanksgiving, they all came to Nashville because my family's all over the place. They all came to Nashville to see me. They all wore masks to keep me safe because I was immunocompromised. We did as much as we could outside just out of that, you know, trying to stay safe and healthy. And so, things like that. I journaled a lot, just wrote a lot of things down. I honestly would have not looked back at it to my journal, but it would be interesting to see, like, the things that I wrote down just at that
1: time capsule.
2: I would, because, you know, sometimes the only activity I did those days after chemo was sit on the porch for like 15 minutes and write, because that's all I had the energy to do. So I think the other part was when I was feeling good to get out of the house, you know, we would just go for a walk down to the mailbox was one of my goals. Was I was living in an apartment complex, just not feeling comfortable to do things, not having energy. And so we would, like, we're going to go to the mailbox today. Like, that was our activity for the day.

0: party where all my friends and family came in town and just celebrated that this part was done. And so, yeah, those are things that come to my mind at the start.
1: And, you know, I'm glad that you mentioned that, because I think a lot of people can do a lot for themselves, but a big majority of it is, if not all of it, is what other people can do for you.
0: Mm-hmm.
1: Because, like you mentioned, the mailbox, just walking to the mailbox was such a goal, something that we take for granted. And so obviously people have to know that if you're surrounded by somebody in this state and in this position, that you can be a huge part of their healing, mm-hmm. and that you should be, because mm-hmm. they genuinely cannot do it on their own.
0: Mm-hmm.
1: And you're a true testament to that. So I'm really glad that you mentioned that. So that's a good reminder for people that if they're not in that position like you, but that they know somebody mm-hmm. like you. Let's also talk a little bit about, obviously, why was it Vanderbilt that automatically made you think that I got to go there? Or, you know, mm-hmm. was it just, is that somewhere you always went in terms of your healthcare?
0: Yeah, so I've been in Nashville for 8 or 9 years now. I started my, just to give you backstory, I was a teacher before. I was diagnosed with cancer while I was teaching, so that's not a job you can keep doing while you're going through chemo, typically. Sometimes you can. Some people can do it. I could not. So I was teaching, and so I wasn't working for Vanderbilt yet, but I mean, you see it and hear about it everywhere. There's a reason why it is so known across the city, across the nation, because of all the amazing things that they can accomplish and that they have done. So what I've always told people now working there, and when I talk to them, it's like, you don't ever want to need them. You don't want to need Vanderbilt Ingram Cancer Center or the Children's Hospital, but when you do, you're thankful that Vanderbilt is who is there. And so knowing all that about it, it was never really a question of where I was going to go. And so my family was like, yeah, you should go to the Vanderbilt ER. And so that's where we went. And because of that, they got me in right away with an oncologist who, like I said, I see her at Clippin' for the Cure every year. She comes and rides and asks me about my family and knows my dog by name. Like, just, you know, she's more than just a doctor to me at this point, and always asks how my parents are doing and all of that. So it's been sweet to just kind of see, like, yes, she's my doctor, but like, I feel just like she actually knows me more than I'm not just a patient on her list.
1: I like what you said, that you don't feel like you necessarily want to be able to have to use Vanderbilt, but it's always amazing to know that they're there in mm-hmm. your corner when you do. Mm-hmm. And we're so beyond blessed and lucky to have them in our city, because mm-hmm. like I said, people come from all over the world.
0: Yes.
1: Not just the country, the world, to actually be here, study and see people mm-hmm. at Vanderbilt. We've been dancing around this very big event. I think it's time that we clip in and talk about it. Clip in for the Cure, now 5 years in. Obviously, I'm sure people can kind of gather what you guys maybe do to have some fun and get mm-hmm. active. But you take all the fun and you put it out at Geodis Park, which is an amazing setting to do something like this. Let's talk about this event. You guys are getting ready for it.
0: We are, yes. So Clip in for the Cure, the fifth year, is going to be on October 3rd at Geodis Park. So think about 100 spin bikes. We bring 100 spin bikes to Geodis Park into the concourse area. And we have cycling instructors from across Nashville that we partner with, DJs to make it a really electric environment. And we're doing 4 hours of 4 different classes. So you're going to hear me say the number 4 a lot. We kind of say, you know, think about Clipping for the Cure.
1: Yeah.
0: Think about the number 4. So it's 4 hours, 400 riders. People usually form teams of 4, and each person is riding for a different hour. Now, I will tell you, the class is only 40 minutes. And for some reason, that was comforting to people of like, okay, it's 40 minutes, not an hour. because
1: I've done a spin class.
0: Yes. And spin classes can be intimidating. And I understand, because I've done them, love them. It is hard. I will say, at Clipping for the Cure, it is for everyone. So my dad, he's coming and he's going to clip in. He's never done a spin class in his entire, like, I don't know when he's ever done one, and he's going to do it. He rides a bike, but different.
1: Right.
0: You know?
1: Very different.
0: So yes, the instructors are going to give you, you know, fun moves to add on and things and motivate you. But if you just sat down and pedaled the whole time, no one's going to say a word. They're just thankful that you're there and showing up and riding for those who can't be there today. So, you really can just sit back and pedal.

0: and it's okay. Like, everyone is just having fun, embracing it. It's a really energetic environment, and it's just sweet to see so many people coming together for the same cause to raise funds for pediatric and adult cancer research.
1: Yeah.
0: We have so many doctors and staff that show up and ride. Dr. Ben Park, the director of Vanderbilt Ingram Cancer Center, he's there every year peddling, along with so many other doctors, and nurses, and just, it goes beyond. So it really is a huge, it brings out so many people in the community, within Vanderbilt and just the fitness community and just Nashville in general. So, don't let the spin cycling part intimidate you, because there's also opportunities to buy a spectator ticket. So if you just want to come and be part of it, that's an option too.
1: There's on-site vendors, I'm assuming.
0: Then there's a whole concourse of vendors. So if you're not on the bike, we'll have all these booths that you can explore, ranging from, we have Optimize You coming to do compression. Urban Sweat will be there with cold plunges. We'll have Stretch Lab and Body Well, acupuncture. I mean, I could go on and on. We're going to have a bouquet box is coming this year, a flower company, and they are doing a give one, get one deal. So basically, you purchase a bouquet that's going to be donated to patients at Vanderbilt Ingram Cancer Center. And when you do that, you get to make yourself a little DIY bouquet that you get to take home. So
1: that's
0: you're
1: sweet.
0: Then getting to take home a fun little happy and blessing a cancer patient at the same time. We're going to have a kids corner. So it is a kid friendly event. There's actual kid size spin bikes with two classes offered during the day. Where they have an instructor who's coming to teach this, a class on a level that kids can do. And,
1: put me on that one.
0: Yeah. Right.
1: Put me in that class.
0: We'll have face painters and balloon artists, so many others that I haven't even mentioned, but, it's just a way to kind of get out in the community. The last thing that you can do, if you're not riding, you've explored the concourse, we also have fitness classes that we offer right on the lawn, right outside of the stadium. Like yoga and Pilates. So a little more lower impact type of event workout, a little lower workout that you can do. So much to do. It is for everyone. Like I said, you can come as a spectator, but we have people form teams. But if you have more than four people that want to join your team, do it. We'll make sure you have the right number of bikes by the event day. So if you have eight people who show up, we'll make sure you've got two bikes next to each other and you'll have your schedule of when you're riding.
1: You guys are so accommodating, because this is a huge beast that you guys are creating.
0: Yes.
1: I mean, 400 people, you guys have already surpassed $1 million in fundraising when it comes to this. This is obviously a huge undertaking, and the fact that you guys are so involved in making sure that everyone has an amazing time while they're there is just the icing on the cake. And that's really, really special. It just sounds like a carnival. Truly. When I hear you talk about it, I've never been, right? And I've known about the event for so long. I would love to come see it with my own two eyes for the very first time.
0: I hope you will.
1: I definitely will. And, you know, for me, it's really cool to hear about, obviously, all the fun that people are having. But, of course, it's all for an amazing cause. And like you mentioned in the very beginning of our chat, over $1 million have surpassed in raising funds for research and for going back to pediatric and, did you say pediatric and adult cancer research?
0: Yes.
1: So let's talk a little bit about that and the funds and where they're allocated to and how that works.
0: Yeah. So what we do is we pull all of these funds together, and each year they have almost like a Shark Tank type event at the Cancer Center where they researchers are coming together and presenting these amazing opportunities of what they, these high risk, high reward opportunities that they could use funding for to further cancer research. So these researchers are coming together and presenting ideas of where they could use these funds. And then a decision is made each year on which research we're going to support. So this year's funds went to pediatric thyroid cancer. So we've supported prostate cancer, colorectal cancer, melanoma, pediatric thyroid. So each year, a different type of research is supported. It's, like I said, it's high risk, high reward, because to get these discovery grants and then go from there, you get further funding to make these bigger impacts. So it starts on a smaller, quote unquote, scale. And just only goes further from there to really further the research.
1: Do you guys know the focus of the type of cancer you guys are going to be focusing on this time around?
0: So pediatric thyroid cancer was this past year. We will find out after the event what it's going to go towards when they do the next awards.
1: Wow. Mm-hmm. That's really interesting because obviously cancer is not this just one singular bucket, right? Mm-hmm. There's like a million buckets in it and it deals with different types of demographics and different types of ages and genders and every single thing. And I, as someone who actually had an overactive thyroid as a child, I thank you for that. So that is something that's very important. As well, you know, we talked about Clip In for the Cure. You said that all skill levels are welcome. What do they need to bring? Any know before you go situations?
0: Yeah, that's a good question. So the way that our bikes work is you can just wear regular tennis shoes. You don't have to wear the specific shoes that Clip In. I would say something comfortable and athletic wear. We'll be outside, so think about that. Probably bring a water bottle, but we'll have access to water and sports drinks and food and all that. We'll have sweat towels for you. We'll have yoga mats. So really yourself and something comfortable and athletic to wear and maybe a water bottle to walk around with you. But we'll have, like I said, we'll have some available too. So it's simple. We'll have, when you register, you get a free t-shirt, which is fun. Everybody loves a free t-shirt. So, and lots of goodies and samples that'll be passed out on the concourse as well as food options too when you're there that will be provided with your registration.
1: Yeah. You know, we talked a lot about your story in the beginning. And when you were kind of in the thick of it, right, going through, I mean, you even mentioned you were going through this during COVID, which is, like you mentioned, a very isolating, unprecedented time. We, you know, you probably didn't even have more than one person in the hospital with you at all times. Very, very isolating, very dark, very scary. Now knowing what you do alongside Vanderbilt and cancer research, what would you want to say to that girl who was a 25-year-old at the time going through a very unimaginable thing?
0: I'm going to try not to cry.
1: I am sorry if I provoked that.
0: No. It just, I would never say like, I'm glad that it happened to me, but it completely changed the trajectory of my life. Like, I don't know that I would have changed careers and then begun this career of fundraising for the place that literally has kept me here and where I am today. So it changed my career path completely. I didn't even know anything about it when I really was thinking about it. And so it just totally changed that path for me. It has led me to so many wonderful people within the community. And just, I'm always blown away by people who are just willing to give where they're able to support people. Like, you are directly supporting someone like me. When you're donating to cancer research, you're helping someone like me who is now 5.5 years cancer free and able to continue to make impact on cancer research. And unfortunately, that's not how everyone's story ends. And I'm really grateful and I don't take that for granted every single day. It's led me to we adopted our son last year, and a lot of that came through my journey with cancer. And you don't know how things would have happened. And I'm like, I can't imagine him not being in my life. And so it's just, you would never say you don't want it to happen, because now I'm like, look at all the beautiful things that came from it.
1: Right. And I think that that's the best way that you could ever answer something like that as well. Right. I think a lot of us, anytime we go through trauma or we go through anything that's been hard, we don't necessarily love that it happened. But we can see the beauty and the journey and the healing, and we can realize that we were put in a position that we would have never entered without that. And that is a lot when it comes to closure and it comes to healing, is that thought alone. So I really love that people like you and Casey, who has a specific tie to this cause as well, people that are constantly involved in nonprofit work, especially even with Vanderbilt, is because of stories like yours. And so I'm really happy that you got to share it for people like me, right, who don't necessarily have that tie, but their heart really beats for helping the community, getting out and volunteering, and especially understanding the vulnerability of this cause as well. how can we be a part of helping you guys with this cause? Are you guys looking for volunteers? What are other ways that people can get involved, not just with this event, but all year long?
0: Yeah, I mean, we have a wide range of events that happen. There's so many that are going on, and for all different areas. We could use volunteers for this event, and then also I'm with the hospital can take volunteers as well. I think just finding what is valuable, like where is your passion, and how can you, if you have a way to make an impact, you should do it. You know, it helps so many people. I would say definitely volunteering. We need volunteers at Clippin' for the Cure. If you're interested, clippinforthecure@vumc.org. You could email me. And then, collection drives are always helpful. The hospital has like lists of things that, you know, they're always running through, like almost like a chemo patient bag, that they're comfort kits and things. At Vanderbilt Ingram Cancer Center and Monroe Carroll Jr. Children's Hospital at Vanderbilt. You could always collect items and donate them as well. That would always be a huge help too.
1: Yeah. So many ways to lend your support, lend a healing hand, a listening ear when it comes to obviously not just Clippin' for the Cure, but so many things that are happening at Vanderbilt Medical Center and Ingram Cancer Center as well, because obviously that's an entire beast and machine on its own. You just mentioned it before. Where do people need to go for more information to get signed up, to connect with you? Hey, maybe even to donate and say, I want to donate electrolytes, or I want to, you know, I want to come and teach a class, or I want to be a part of this. I want to lend my skills to you.
0: Yeah. So you can go to clippinforthecure.org, like the number 4. You could email me if you have questions at clippinforthecure@vumc.org. We're on Instagram as well, Clippin' for the Cure. So you can find us in lots of ways. We would love to have you.
1: Yeah. Have you guys ever considered having multiple events throughout the year with Clippin' of the Cure or Clippin' for the Cure, knowing how popular it is?
0: That's a good question. You know, we haven't done that
1: before. Put me down for that.
0: Yeah. Come on.
1: I mean, not trying to tell you how to do your job, but I think that would be really cool to have maybe a spring or a fall event. I mean, from what I'm saying, the glass ceiling has been shattered, right? Yeah. It's only going up from here. Mm-hmm. You guys are helping people in so many ways. So Lee Ellen, thank you so much for joining us, and congratulations on this amazing new role. You're doing a great job.
0: Thank you. It's been so fun.
1: Of course.
0: It's been great to be here.
1: Of course. A full circle moment right here. We're talking with Lee Ellen Blevins all about Clippin' for the Cure. You guys, there is still time to get involved. Grab yourself, grab some teammates, whatever you want. Grab your sneakers, grab your water bottle. And if you feel like you just don't want to work out that day, well, then know that you can go do it for a good cause. And hey, no one's judging you, however you want to spin on the bike. Thank you so much again.
0: Thank you.
1: Of course. We'll see y'all next week on Focus. We're going to have all this information and more on our Focus Facebook page, and we will see you next week.

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10: Hi, I'm Nicole Kidman. 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A center that specializes in pediatric cancer? Yeah, it does belong there. At Vanderbilt Health and Munro Carroll Jr. Children's Hospital, they know that solving the most complex problems prepares them to solve any problem. 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
12: A few ways that you can have small habits in your life that help to slow aging. This came up because my mom had her 90th birthday, and she's so great. And she, you know, and I thought, how do you do this? And so this, of course, because I said that, it came up on my feed. So small habits like eat berries and dark leafy greens often.
13: Mm-hmm. Phenols.
12: Walk 20 minutes a day. Mm-hmm. Avoid screens 1 hour before bed. That's a tough one.
13: Yeah.
12: To train yourself these days not to scroll and to read a book or something like that. Protecting your skin from sun exposure.
13: Mm-hmm.
12: It's like a lot of these stand to reason, but you don't think of them all the time.
13: Yeah, they all, when you hear them all, they're like, well, that makes sense. That makes sense. That makes sense.
12: Strength train 2 to 3 times a week. That seems to be pretty good.
13: You're doing well with that. I'm not doing well with that.
12: It's one of those things, like, I'm sure all of you can relate to this. It's like when the time comes, oh, I don't feel like doing that. And then when it's over, you feel better.
13: These are all great.
12: And now you have to have like some fun in life. You can't just like follow every one of these things, but laughing, connecting, and it helps reduce stress, like we were talking about. And, you know, so you have to have those moments where, you know, I need to treat myself.

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1: United has a new policy. You have to wear headphones. You cannot play your device on speaker on the plane.
2: I thought that was always a policy.
1: Well, it's a policy that doesn't get
2: enforced.
1: Yeah. There is a stranger, of course, sitting next to me. Of course it would be a stranger.
2: They're always strangers.
1: But he's not a stranger anymore, because you know why?
2: You know his whole life.
1: I saw his daughter on his FaceTime. I saw his wife. She did not look that good in the morning. She was not. I have never seen her before.
2: Yeah. But you don't know what the after looks like.
1: I was thinking.
2: Was the plane in the air at this point?
1: No.
2: No, this is weather on the ground. Because you're not allowed to make FaceTime. Even if you go the free Wi-Fi.
1: I don't think it works. But what do you have to say to her? You just left.
2: Yeah.
1: House.
2: I know.
1: At 7 a.m., how much is there to talk about?
2: Like, I probably talk to my wife a lot on the phone a lot more than I want to. I don't think I've ever called her from the plane. It's always like, on the plane, taxiing.
1: Landed.
2: Text you when I land.
1: Yeah.
2: You know, those just courtesy things. Hey, I'm not, you know, everything went well.
1: So. I just can't imagine what they were talking about.
2: Yeah.
1: So, and this particular, I don't want to tell you what happened after this.
0: It's the Jim Brickman Show.
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22: I know it's a travel story, but we haven't talked about
1: that. And I'm going to allow this because this doesn't just pertain to travel.
22: Okay.
1: Because no matter where you go, you at the grocery store, somebody's standing in front of you, FaceTiming with somebody.
22: Yes. And I just think if I were on the other end of the FaceTime, which I wouldn't be if somebody was shopping.
1: Yeah.
22: You cannot help but other people, especially if the speakerphone is on.
1: Yes.
22: So I'm on the plane. This guy's sitting next to me and he's FaceTiming. First, I met the daughter. And when I say met.
1: Yeah. You were assaulted by.
22: I was observing.
1: Yes.
22: She's very cute. But
1: nice.
22: The mother should not. I mean. I know he's the husband, but the wife was on in the morning with no makeup. And I mean, not that I knew her before.
1: Right.
22: It was not good.
1: But I mean, if you're the husband, wouldn't you want to protect your wife from being seen like that? You know, depending
22: or on hearing their personal.
1: Yeah.
22: Stranger. I just.
1: Yeah.
22: Don't under.
1: And, what were they talking about?
22: Can you believe my mother did this? I told her I'm not speaking to her until, the usual.
1: Yeah, gotcha. All the things that just reveal, like, you may be revealing yourself as a jerk to to people around you.

0: Jim Brickman Show.
1: So I was sitting next to this guy in the airplane where, and he was FaceTiming as they do. It's annoying, but it's also uncomfortable.
2: Yeah.
1: It's awkward.
2: Hey, wasn't there just a, like maybe a half hour to 45 minute wait at the gate that you could have been doing this?
1: Right.
2: You know what I mean? Like, yes. Why on the plane?
1: Oh, I'm sure he was doing it there too. I don't know what there is to say. What?
2: Yeah. Why? I mean, I love being connected to my wife. Don't get me wrong, but like, and then there's another part of it that I don't like being on the phone that much. I don't.
1: The other thing that was very revealing, She was on the little corner and he was scrolling Instagram. So then you see his behavior of what he's like with his, you know, like that. And I thought, this is fascinating.
2: It is.
1: Window.
2: Yeah.
1: Into what people are really doing.
2: If I'm on my phone and I'm talking to my wife, and sometimes I'll have like my little card game up or something like that. She'd be like, "Are you playing your game right now?" I'm like, no. She goes, "You sound distracted."
0: It's the Jim Brickman Show.
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20: Yeah, this is going to be better than a dash cam. Like, I would just roll it every time I drive just to have, just to like watch like what's some of the idiotic things that drivers do and just sit back and laugh at it. But that brings up the thing that nobody's going to know if you're just wearing glasses or now you're filming them. So what you have to be aware of, if you're wearing these things and you're doing that, depending on what the laws are in your state, in Ohio, it's a one-party state, meaning only one person, one party of the conversation needs to know that it's being recorded.
19: Mm.
20: So if you're recording something, a conversation with someone else, you're okay. You cannot observe a conversation between two other people and record it and use it. That is illegal because you're not a party to the conversation. That's basically wiretapping.
19: Right.
20: It falls under that.
19: And I can imagine, like, at work, you know, she told me that I had to, you know, toughen up and do more job for less money. And I have the proof. I filmed hundreds of thousands of things.
20: Hey, maybe that'll keep more people being honest, because you know how that works. Sometimes people will just straight up make up stuff about you.
19: That's right.
20: And now you'll be able to have that. I mean, I think you'll.
19: Or a fight with a partner or.
20: Yeah.
19: You said.
20: Mm-hmm.
19: No, I didn't.

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And sometimes you need a chill song. We've got them all on Mix 92.9.

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1: So Meta has come out with glasses. I know this. I think there's Google glasses that are starting to do this too. But you can take,
2: but not the VR.
1: Not the virtual reality. Whatever.
2: This is in your eyeglass.
1: Eyeglasses, where among other things, it will take videos and pictures
2: and talk on the phone.
1: That falls under the category of other things. But here's what I like about it, especially in moments that you want to capture photos or videos, is it doesn't take you out of the moment. Like your eyes are going to be able to take in the big thing and not have to be like holding your camera up and missing what's actually going on.
2: Yeah, you're right.
1: And I think that's going to help you stay in the moment a little bit and still capture the thing that you want to see. Because let's face it, we took some great pictures of sunsets on our phones when we were just in Hawaii. Those pictures don't even compare to the majesty that we saw in real life. You're never going to be able to capture that on camera.
2: Right.
1: But I think it'll keep you in the moment a little better. Now, the other side of it, which we'll talk about when we come back, is the privacy issue.
2: Yes.
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1: The Jim Brickman Show coming to you from the... Something like that.
2: Yeah, that's very good. It has, it was snappy.
1: What was that from? It's probably like a 50s TV show theme or an amusement park or a Disney.
2: Something like that, or like a donut jingle or something, possibly. This is the Brickmanizer. You have been challenged by one of our listeners to take a song that is not a romantic solo piano ballad, and you make it. So, today's challenge comes from Katie in White Plains, New York, and she would like to hear that's Maroon 5's Memories.
3: Here's to the ones that we got. Cheers to the wish you were here, but you're not, cause the drinks bring back all the memories of...
1: Maroon 5, not memory all alone. Not memory.
2: No, that's a Barry Manilow song.
1: No, that's a cat
2: cat song. I know.
1: Oh, God. Anyway, I kind of know from what you just played. I think I have heard it a few times.
2: It has that like canon and D sort of
1: melody.
2: Right. Almost like what you played to start us off. So can you finish it off, though? We'll find out when we return in the Brickmanizer.
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0: thank you for being with us this weekend on the Jim Brickman Show. We always love having you around, and we always appreciate having you around. And taking a little time to take a couple breaths and maybe not think about all the craziness that's going on in your life or maybe in the world. Some other things to calm and soothe: new music from Jim Brickman is coming out this summer. 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
26: A little bit hotter than it was on your Saturday. That means temperatures in the mid-90s. Also a little bit more humid, making it feel like the triple digits. We're going to have plenty of sunshine, and high pressure is going to stay in control for most of the work week. That means more heat, more humidity, and more sunshine. Eventually, by Tuesday, Wednesday, temperatures could be near the triple digits with feels-like temperatures over 105 degrees. I'm News 2 meteorologist Alex Libby with Mix 92.9.
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0: 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Thanks for joining us, making us a part of your weekend. 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
1: 3 is 11 in this morning. 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

0: 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Come on, Eileen. Jay Phelps is me. Thanks for hanging around. It's crazy hot. It's summertime still, but the calendar says we need to be thinking about fall, and some other people are doing the same thing. And we've got a number of corn mazes and fall festivals opening up all around Middle Tennessee. Chance for you to enjoy a little outdoor fun in the evening, especially. Want to find out more about which ones are happening and where? Which ones are in your neighborhood? Go to mix929.com on the front page. Go to Best Weekend Ever. It's right down. Scroll down a little bit. You see it there.
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13: A little bit hotter than it was on your Saturday. That means temperatures in the mid-90s. Also a little bit more humid, making it feel like the triple digits. We're going to have plenty of sunshine, and high pressure is going to stay in control for most of the work week. That means more heat, more humidity, and more sunshine. Eventually, by Tuesday, Wednesday, temperatures could be near the triple digits with feels-like temperatures over 105 degrees. I'm News 2 meteorologist Alex Libby with Mix 92.9.
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0: Mix 92.9, Nashville's variety station, hanging around the Love Shack. I'm Jay Phelps. Here's something you may enjoy doing and a chance to pay a little tribute to Dolly in the process. It's a big 9 to 5K run that's going to be happening, benefiting Dolly Parton's Imagination Library of Middle Tennessee. It's happening September 5th, this coming weekend at Tony Rose Park. Morning filled with family-friendly fun, a 5K race, a kids' race, and also a stiletto dash that's running in heels, carrying a full cup of coffee. Want to find out more about it? 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We'll tell you everything you need to know.
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0: 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Jay Phelps is my name. We're hanging around together for a hot summer weekend. Yeah, autumn is supposedly getting close with Labor Day weekend ahead, but if you're new to Nashville, here's heads up. It's going to be hot all the way into October, so we're not close to being done with summer. The calendar will say fall, but the weather will say other things. We'll see what the forecast says coming up in just a couple of minutes. We'll check it for you next.
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19: weather. It's going to be another hot one out there. Temperatures rising into the low and mid 90s. Plenty of sunshine, but also a little bit more humid, making it feel like the triple digits. So if you're outside for a long period of time, drink plenty of water and be sure to take breaks. The heat, the humidity, it continues all week long. Eventually, air temperatures could be near the triple digits. I'm News 2 meteorologist Alex Libby with Mix 92.9.
0: Take turns hosing yourselves down. We have sunshine and it's hot, 88 degrees, feels like 96.

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0: It's Katy Perry, Mix 92.9, Nashville's variety station. Jay Phelps is my name. Hope you had a good weekend so far. I got another day of it, a hot summer's day. So if you're going to be outside, maybe hanging around the pool, doing something like that, maybe out on a lake or a creek or something, make sure you use plenty of sunscreen and keep yourself hydrated, okay? Coming up tomorrow morning in the Mixed Morning Show, we're going to try to give away $1,000. 10 questions, 60 seconds. Get them all right. You win $1,000. This past week, we came close. Emma from Nashville got 9 out of 10. If you'd like to play with us, make sure you get yourself signed up at mix929.com or, of course, play along on your drive into work at 725. 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

0: Mix 92.9, it's JJ Girard. Dolly Parton, the GOAT, as we like to call her around here, and the Angel. We're going to miss her so much. She still had a lot of projects in the pipeline. Even after her death this week, you know, she's developing a biopic about her, a documentary, an Avatar show, a museum was in the works, a trucker travel stop, a coffee brand, a bedding line, a new hotel, as we know, downtown Nashville, and dog treats. All were kind of in the works and still will come to fruition. Her Broadway show, Dolly, a true original musical, opens this December. And her longtime manager, Danny Nozell, says Dolly worked up until the day she died. She loved seeing her dreams come to life and loved knowing her work brought so many people so much joy.
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1: 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That means temperatures

0: Mix 92.9, your life and your music with JJ. Okay, so a new study published reveals walking 7,000 steps a day cuts a person's death risk by up to 50%. People who walk at least 8,000 steps a day also see this similar benefit. You know, before it was always 10,000 steps. These findings match earlier work from University of Massachusetts Amherst that show no extra benefit above 9,000 steps a day. So if you're still doing 10,000, that's fantastic. But they're saying between 7,000 and 8,000 a day, you're looking good.
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0: 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All right, so all this week, back with the Rewind, of course, 542 each weekday with Butter. Four-pack of tickets this week to Disney on Ice, Spotlight Magic at Bridgestone Arena this September. 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Plus, all winners will qualify to win the grand prize this week, which includes a goodie bag with Disney on Ice merch. 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
24: Another hot one out there. Temperatures rising into the low and mid-90s. Plenty of sunshine, but also a little bit more humid, making it feel like the triple digits. So if you're outside for a long period of time, drink plenty of water and be sure to take breaks. The heat, the humidity, it continues all week long. Eventually, air temperatures could be near the triple digits. I'm News 2 meteorologist Alex Libby with Mix 92.9.
0: Thanks, Alex. Yeah, it's warm. Woo-hoo, 93 degrees right now.

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0: 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Hey, it's JJ. USA Today says a tropical wave in the Atlantic Ocean could become the fourth named storm of the 2026 season. Now, the wave, they're calling it Dolly. Okay, Dolly was chosen 30 years ago, by the way, and it is not linked to our beloved Dolly Parton. As of yesterday, Dolly was about 1,500 miles east of the Leeward Islands and moving west at about 24 miles an hour. Forecasters expect Dolly to weaken. If the storm stays together, though, it could reorganize near the Bahamas. It also may fall apart if wind shears and land interactions also stop it.
1: Another day, another local $1,000 minute winner.
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Mix 92.9 and JJ, it is Corn Maze season. Nash Family Creamery opens their Corn Maze this weekend. They have three mini mazes going on this year. They're all open until sundown through Tuesday through Sunday. So you can get all that and go enjoy at mix92.9.com.

0: 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Hey, it's JJ. Apple, you know, they've been saying rumors about this new foldable iPhone they're going to be launching. Is supposedly it's coming. All right, they're going to make this announcement in September. It's going to cost about $2,000.
1: Free parking? 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
1: What?
2: Sunscreen's free too.
1: Yeah, right.
2: This was the best day ever.
1: Yeah. 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
12: A little bit hotter than it was on your Saturday. That means temperatures in the mid-90s. Also a little bit more humid, making it feel like the triple digits. We're going to have plenty of sunshine, and high pressure is going to stay in control for most of the work week. That means more heat, more humidity, and more sunshine. Eventually, by Tuesday, Wednesday, temperatures could be near the triple digits with feels-like temperatures over 105 degrees. I'm News 2 meteorologist Alex Libby with Mix 92.9.
13: Thanks, Alex. 91 degrees right now.

Mix 92.9 and JJ Lunchtime Trivia this week, of course, starts Monday. We do it Monday through Friday, 12:25. This week, a 4-pack of admission and pair of ride wristband tickets to the Nashville Fair. That's just

0: 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Fall is approaching. 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It boosts the immune system, fights cancer, supports weight loss, protects your heart, and maintains healthy eyes, in case you're wondering.
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2: Another beautiful evening in store across Middle Tennessee. Expect mainly clear skies, warm and muggy conditions with overnight lows in the lower 70s. Now, the main focus for the entire week is going to be dangerous heat. We're talking about daytime highs in the upper 90s. You factor in high humidity, it's going to feel like 100 plus every single day this work week. So remember to hydrate and take plenty of air conditioning breaks. I'm News 2 meteorologist Daphne DeLauren here with Mix 92.9.
9: Thanks, Daph. 94 degrees right now in Nashville.

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Mix 92.9, back tomorrow with the $1,000 Minute. Yes, with the Mixed Morning Show. How about that? Good chance to win $1,000. Plus four tickets to an early screening of the new DreamWorks animation movie, Robin Island. Just for playing. That's tomorrow, all right? 7:25.

0: 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Hey, it's JJ. And look, I'm a fiercely independent person, I would say. A new survey revealed that 66% of men rely on women in their life to pick out their ties, their shirts, their suits, and even their shoes. I mean, are the women reminding them to brush their teeth, too? What's going on here?
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Mix 92.9, it's JJ, a sign that autumn is just around the corner, believe it or not. Pumpkin spice trash bags, yeah, they're back. The scent is baked into the bag and meant to mask kitchen smells. That is so American.

0: 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Hey, JJ Gerard. Okay, so a lot of these arguments that we tend to have start in the kitchen. Here are some argument starters that do happen there. Having to clean pots and pans after dinner. Not leaving enough space because pots and pans are everywhere. Leaving dirty utensils or pans to soak. You don't want to do that. Different standards of cleanliness. People argue about that. Someone hovering or supervising while others are cooking. Not cleaning as you go. And leaving a mess for someone else to deal with later. No! That's a good argument, right? You can't be having that, right?
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1: Nashville weather. For your Monday, we'll start off nice and dry with temperatures in the lower 70s. Now, what you can expect not only today, but every single day in the work week is going to be extremely hot temperatures. I mean, we're talking dangerous heat. Daytime highs in the upper 90s. You factor in high humidity, it's going to feel like 100 plus, and we just don't have a whole lot of rain to cool us down. So please remember to hydrate and stay in the air conditioning as much as you can. All right, my friends, I'm your student meteorologist Daphne DeLauren here with Mix 92.9.
2: Thanks, Daphne. 92 degrees right now.

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We'll have tickets all this week. Lunchtime Trivia, 12:25. 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

0: 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Gerard. So many tributes and outpouring of love for our beloved Dolly Parton this week. Celebrities, musicians, politicians, world leaders, so many, including Harry Styles. Yeah, he paid tribute to Dolly during his Madison Square Garden show. He says, "I want to say a proper thank you to all the musicians over the years that inspired me. Dolly, we love you. Thank you so much." He then went into her song, "I Will Always Love You."
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6: For your Monday, we'll start off nice and dry with temperatures in the lower 70s. Now, what you can expect not only today, but every single day in the work week is going to be extremely hot temperatures. I mean, we're talking dangerous heat, daytime highs in the upper 90s. You factor in high humidity, it's going to feel like 100 plus, and we just don't have a whole lot of rain to cool us down. So please remember to hydrate and stay in the air conditioning as much as you can. All right, my friends, I'm News 2 meteorologist Daphne DeLorean here with Mix 92.9.
7: 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Partly cloudy and 93 degrees outside here at the Mix Studios.